Smooth 88.1 WHOV, that's Carol Albert and Magic Mirror. Tonight's word of wisdom, motivating words to help you navigate your way towards your destiny. From Wisdom from the Jazz Man, a book I wrote in the early 2000s. This too shall pass. Unexpected things, events and occurrences in your life, they happen. You just learn to live with it. Just when things are going right, something unexpected happens. Just when you get a windfall, maybe the same day you get a call about a bill, a big bill, or something you forgot about, or it gets to a point where you've got to take care of it. Now you have the money and it sucks it away. What started off as a wonderful day can instantly be make a 360 turn into a dark moment. If you just received, like I said, cash or money you've been waiting for, the money that you're expecting to give you some breathing room, you get that call, and that call takes that cash away. If that has you down, depressed and stressed out, rest assured, this too shall pass. You've been in this situation many times before, and you'll go through it again. You got through it before, and you'll get through it again. Draw on the same strengths that got you through that last dilemma. You didn't know how you were going to get through it financially. Learn from that unexpected circumstance and use what you've learned and set up a foundation strong enough to prevent the next unexpected drain of your finances and your funds from throwing you into a panic. Save more than you spend. Save for a rainy day and spend less, because this too shall pass. Is Isaac Hayes' closing thought later in the hour. It's Lights Out, Hampton Roads.

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0: I know this is a jazz record and all, but I'm feeling like singing. 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
0: I got Big George on the keys.
2: Ooh,
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0: 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Okay, summertime. 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Open up your window for the fake breeze to come in. Still sweating, right?
1: Still sweating.
0: Oh, I know you remember this.

0: Smooth 88.1 WHOV. Special tribute to Peebo Bryson, who passed away yesterday, and Dexter Wansell. They both were 75 years old. Dexter has been fighting an illness for the last 17 years. The family's not disclosing exactly what that was, but it was such that he was not able to perform the last 17 years. But at any rate, we're going to remember them and smile and enjoy the music that they left us with. A legacy of music, especially Peebo and Dexter. We'll talk about that next hour. Closing thoughts. On this too shall pass. When things are going well, set up a financial cushion for yourself. Prepare for unexpected expenses. They always come your way. Always have something set aside for an emergency, because as you live life, emergencies and unexpected situations that require your resources will come up when you least expect it and draw more than you are willing to pay. You'll be surprised how much you can accumulate if you separate your wants from your needs. You've got 25 pairs of sneakers. Why do you need another pair? You've got two cars. Why do you need a third car? It's not like you can afford it like that, but you're just doing it because you want it. You've got five of one thing in the same color. Why do you need that, all of that? I mean, you know, we just spend money because we have it sometimes. You'd be surprised how much you can accumulate if you separate your wants from your needs financially. Learn from what's happening to you right now. Define your financial priorities, prepare for the next time, and don't stress about it right now, because this too shall pass.
1: Remember back in the day
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1WHOV, where jazz lives. This hour is dedicated to my friend, the late Peebo Bryson, and Dexter Wansell, both celebrated their 75th birthdays, and they both left us. And also, we lost Foster Silvers with the Silvers this past weekend, and Ronald Lepree from the Commodores. But tonight we're going to smile. In that first set, you heard the music of Peebo Bryson and Celine Dion, Beauty and the Beast, Dexter Wansell's Time as a Teacher, Together Once Again with Terry Wells on vocals from Dexter. Tonight I celebrate my love, Peebo Bryson and Roberta Flack, and the world is what the world's coming to, Dexter Wansell. Peebo Bryson, Greenville, South Carolina. Our friendship goes back to 1977, and we've been friends ever since. And a real friend, you don't have to talk to him every day, but when you do talk to him, it's just like yesterday. That's how we were. And so it's had me bummed out. I'll be honest about you. I'll be honest with you about it. It's had me a bit bummed out. He had a heart attack right around COVID time and bounced back from that. And there was hope with the family and hope with me that he would bounce back from this stroke. But it was not God's will. So we're going to celebrate him and his music, which he's left us a legacy of, and some new music maybe in the future that may be coming out that he was producing with Jimmy Jam and Terry Lewis. We'll keep you posted on that. Here's Peebo. Feel the fire. Gonna miss you, brother. It's Lights Out, Hampton Roads.

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0: 88.1 WHOB, where jazz lives. Peebo Bryson, I'm so into you. He passed away yesterday, and tonight we're remembering him and Dexter Wansell, both 75 years old. And Dexter was taken out of the music circuit about 17 years ago when he came down with a debilitating disease. His family's not disclosing exactly what that was. Peebo, on the other hand, survived a heart attack, and he had a sudden stroke. It's Friday at his home. And by the time paramedics got there, he'd lost so much oxygen to the brain that it did not look good. We know about all of this, but just didn't say anything because, of course, the last word stands with God, as we stayed prayerful. But we're remembering him tonight. That was I'm So Into You. Dexter Wansell, First Light of Morning. Peebo, If Ever You're In My Arms Again. Dexter, With 1 Million Miles From the Ground. Peebo, A Love Like Yours and Mine. And Feel the Fire started off the set. Well, I don't have too much else to say. It's a different thing when you're talking about people you don't know, but people who are close to you and people who mean something to you and people who are friends, that's a different story. So as much as it's easy for me to say some things tonight, it's not quite so easy. Remembering Peebo Bryson and Dexter Wansell, I'm Jay Lang. It's Lights Out, Hampton Roads.
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like the way you might say a word, or the way you wear your hair, you have a certain smile on your face, or just the way you're standing there right now. And you really, really, really look good to me, baby.

Dexter Wansell and the Sweetest Pain, Terry Wells on vocals. Tonight, celebrating the life of Dexter Wansell and Peabo Bryson. Peabo Bryson, called one of the smoothest, silkiest voices in music. He won 2 Grammys for the Disney movie hits Beauty and the Beast and Whole New World. Passed away in Marietta, Georgia. He was 75. Complications of a stroke he suffered on Friday at home. But he has had one outstanding career. And one thing I love about Peabo as a friend is the fact that he was straight up. There was no gray with him. Either he liked you or he didn't. And if he didn't like you, just didn't talk about you. But he had a great, great career. Tonight I celebrated my love and this duet with Roberta Flack reached number 4 on Billboard's U.S. Adult Contemporary chart in 1983. That was the first of many songs to crack the top 20 for Peabo. And the following year, he went to number 1 with If Ever You're In My Arms Again. Then his biggest hit in the early 90s was Beauty and the Beast with Celine Dion. But this is the song that Jack Wellman, the late Jack Wellman from Capitol Records, stepped into my office and said, hey man, there's a guy from Greenville, South Carolina, we just signed, and Peabo Bryson. I told him, I'm talking to you about it, right? I said, yeah. He said, well, here's his record, man. It's going to be a hit. This guy is going to be a superstar. And he was. We were both young, and we met and stayed friends. And this is the song that launched his career with the house that Nat built, as in Nat King Cole, Capitol Records, Peabo Bryson, Reaching for the Sky. It's Lights Out Hampton Roads.

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0: Smooth 88.1 WHOV, where jazz lives. Eric Essex, For the Love of You. Hope you enjoyed the tribute to Peebo Bryson and Dexter Wansell on tonight's show. You know, I do radio the old way. You know, back in the day, when something wonderful happened or something tragic happened with an artist, you know, we paid tribute and we celebrated. And so tonight we celebrate Peebo Bryson. Here's some things that you'll regret one day if you don't start doing them now or do them. Take plenty of pictures with the people you love. Don't waste your years worrying about what other people think about you. Don't let fear keep you from chasing your dreams. Tell people how much they mean to you while you can. And don't stay in toxic relationships too long. Talk to your parents. Don't take your parents for granted if you still have them, because you will miss them when they're gone. Stop waiting for the perfect moment, because that will never come. It'll never be a perfect moment. You just have to step out on faith. And always put yourself first when you should. Do that. You get one shot. One shot at life. So live it to the fullest. Enjoy this moment right now. And every breath you take, I'll be back with more Lights Out. I'm Jay Lang on Smooth 88.1 WHOV.
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Tomorrow, tonight, if you're listening right now, before you go to bed, or maybe before you go to work, whatever the case may be, decide what you're going to do for somebody tomorrow. It can be someone you know, someone you don't know. But do something wonderful for somebody else tomorrow, just because. It could be the only wonderful thing that happened to them all day. It may be just what they needed to get past a moment you know nothing about. 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And that's real talk.

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4: Well, the clock on the wall says our time together has come to an end. But in closing, as always, I want to leave you with this. As we grow in life, we learn that even the one person that wasn't supposed to ever let you down probably will. You'll have your heart broken probably more than once, and it's harder every time it happens to you. But in spite of the pain, please don't give up on love. You'll break hearts too, so remember how it felt when yours was broken. You'll fight with your very best friend. You'll blame a new love for things an old one did to your heart. And you'll cry because time is passing way too fast.

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So please, don't be late. On that note, here's more Red Roses on your pillow and smooth jazz all over your

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0: 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Remember back in the day when there were record stores?
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0: 10-cent payphones. Kids playing in the streets instead of on TV. Back in the day when Saturday night meant dressing up in your finest threads, splashing on some Aquavelva or Hoyt's cologne to go to the club with your baby. Processed hair, Brill cream, drive-in movies, and the anticipation of that slow dance with your favorite girl.
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Hampton Roads, 88.1 WHOV puts you front row. 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
0: 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Distant love. The legendary Mills Singers.
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3: 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Yes, I said a fish fry. 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The Men's Ministry of St. Cyprian's Episcopal Church, 1242 West Queen Street in Hampton, is having the big down-home fish fry. 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The date is Saturday, June 13th from noon to 5 p.m. at St. Cyprian's Episcopal Church, 1242 West Queen Street in Hampton. 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For more information, call 757

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0: People may sit and look at you like you're crazy, but if you don't know my pain, you will never understand my praise.
1: Worrying is simply playing the enemy's lies over and over again in our minds. Worry is just the opposite of faith. Faith is what pleases God. Faith is what causes God to work in our lives. But when we worry, we are literally tying the hands of Almighty God.
2: Do you have the mindset to be blessed? 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

0: Smooth 88.1 WHOV. It is the essence of HU, and this is the Gospel Express with TKO. Terrence J. and Kimberly J. on air this morning, getting ready to have a great show. But before we start this show, I got to introduce none other than the one, the only, Miss Kimberly J.
1: Good morning, Terrence.
0: What's happening? What's happening, Kimberly?
1: Jesus' favorite.
0: Jesus, you Jesus' well, favorite?
1: I am said glad Jay, that Terrence J, you're Jay.
0: Well, I'm glad.
1: He don't have one. He don't have a favorite.
0: He don't have a favorite? I don't know.
1: Well, I mean, because if he did, I'd feel like, yeah, right.
0: Yeah, so, listen, I think we all his favorites. We are made in his image. So we are all his favorites. So
1: that's what I'm saying. I can't be his, in my mind.
0: Well, listen.
1: I don't want to get rebuked for it.
0: No,
1: that's not true. You ain't my only child. I love all my children.
0: Well, guess what? I guarantee out of the three of your children, they all believe they're your favorite.
1: I don't have a favorite.
0: I said out of your three, they all
1: I know.
0: Believe.
1: You know what? And I'm glad that they do, because I do love those rascals every single. But and it's all for something different. Like they mm-hmm. they're individuals.
0: Yeah. And if they have conversations amongst each other, they're like, no.
1: They holler one is the favorite. That's funny. Everybody's got a different opinion. I was like, I guess I did pretty good, because one thinks it's the girl. One of the twins thinks it's the other twin. And then, everybody. Yeah,
0: you played the shell game with the love, so they can't find it. So you're like, it's all around you.
1: Don't worry about it. There's just love. And I sent them a group text with that. Everybody gets the same love. So,
0: you know, it's funny. I saw a lady online. She said her dad reached out in a group, family group chat, and said, I love you. And she said, Daddy don't be saying that. She said, so I called him, was like, are you okay? So he got mad. How can I tell you I love you? She said, I know you love me, but you don't be saying it.
1: You don't say it. So, like, do we need to have a conversation? Do we need a family meeting? Yeah. Don't do stuff out of the norm now.
0: Yeah, so make sure you tell your family on a regular that you love them, so they don't think something is going on.
1: Right.
0: And you come out the blue and say, I love you. So, Kimberly Chad, we got to get our show started right, and that's with the opening prayer this morning. So let's get started. Lord, thank you so much for being our covering, our guidance. Thank you so much for being a hedge of protection. And thank you so much for just allowing us to be here today. We know that is a blessing to be in the present and in the presence of you, and just be in our right mind, our right body, right spirit, and everything else is just such a blessing. So we just want to say thank you for that in Jesus' name. Amen.
1: All right. Amen.
0: You ready, Kimberly J?
1: Yes, Reverend Jackson.
0: All right. Well, let's go. This is the Gospel Express with TKO right here on Smooth 88.1 WHOV. It is the essence of HU.

That's what we're living for. We're living to be with him. With him forevermore. Come on, Tennis, put your stamp on it.

waking up. That's where your strength comes from. 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And

0: 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It is the essence of HU, and this is the Gospel Express with TKO. Terrence J. and Kimberly J. on air this morning. And you know, a lot of times, Kimberly J., when you get to the summertime, you're looking for places for your kids to go, and there is something very economical for kids to be able to participate in this summer.
1: Right. But we have a solution at the Community Outreach Coalition. I should say the Community Outreach Coalition has a solution for your children. It starts, the camp runs from June 8th through July 2nd. It's Monday through Thursday, June 8th through July 2nd. Future You Camp, again, sponsored by the Community Outreach Coalition, is cost per week is probably a tank of gas. So I'm going to just throw it out there that way. But I'm going to tell you where to go so you can get details and information and get your kids enrolled. 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And of course, nursing and health professions is week two, entrepreneurship and small business, career exploration and workforce. 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Okay. And this is going to be in Portsmouth, you guys. So if it's something that's a great location for your, it's middle and high school students. If this is a good location or by your job or something you think your kids would be interested in, make sure, again, you go to cocoutreach.org. Transportation is provided as well as breakfast and lunch. You can't get that full tank of gas?
0: Yeah, exactly.
1: Like literally, this costs $15 more per week than what I would put in my gas tank per week. Seriously, that's crazy.
0: So yeah, I think that's a great benefit, especially for the people around the neighborhood, to be able to have your kids go somewhere and it's not super expensive. So make sure you guys check that out. Go get your kids involved because, you know, we know an idle mind is a devil workshop. So we want to keep these kids' minds occupied on something good. All right. Well, Kimberly J., listen, thank you so much for that announcement. But you guys stay tuned. We got more Gospel Express with TKO when we come back here on Smooth 88.1 WHOV. It is the essence of HU.
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0: 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Back in the day when Saturday night meant dressing up in your finest threads, splashing on some Aquavelva or Hoyt's cologne to go to the club with your baby. Processed hair, Brill Cream, drive-in movies, and the anticipation of that slow dance with your favorite girl.
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2: 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Powerful preaching, transformative worship, sacred music, meaningful fellowship. 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

0: Smooth 88.1 WHOV. It is the essence of HU, and this is the Gospel Express with TKO. And it's time for Conversations with Kimberly J. And I know sometimes, Kimberly J, you act like you get scared and terrified of these topics.
1: Because I never know what might come my way, but I'm ready for you, bro. I'm ready. I don't know what you got. This is one of those off-guard moments.
0: Yes, well, June is Men's Mental Health Month. We just came out of Mental Health Month in May, so Men's Mental Health Month for June. Mm-hmm. And so a question that's been going around is, are men worth more than what they can provide and what they can, you know, bring forth to the table if they're productive or be able to provide? And so a lot of men believe that we're only as good as what we can provide. And I've had this conversation with my wife, and she's like, no, you're more than that.
1: But that's true.
0: But she won't ever give me an answer. So I'm asking.
1: Yeah. She's like, so let me tell you. The intangibles are the part that I think you guys forget about. I think men focus on, I'm a provider. I bring this to the table. I literally bring this to the table. But there's intangibles that you bring as a father as well. You bring a different kind of coming together. You are the glue. Mothers are too, but you are the glue. You're the head of household. You set examples. You are supposed to, right? Because I know we all can fall short as parents that get us mad, right? But lead by example. But you are a presence as a husband, as a father, as an example of what a husband and father should look like. So as a hard worker with work ethic, there's so many things that men bring to the table. So little girls and little boys won't have daddy issues. So you guys tend to forget about that part. You think about the part that you literally bring to the table, the money, how much gas you put in the car, like all those things are important. But what's even more important is when your kids leave, honestly, they're going to be like, he was a great provider. But let me tell you, I remember this one time when I thought such and such, so and so, but my dad said, and you do it. You will always give me a nugget of something your father told you. Or you will say, I got my work ethic from my dad. It's not about the tennis shoes that he bought you. So, like, I know we did talk about some tennis shoes or something one time. Yeah. But it's not necessarily about the things. It's literally about the ideals and the relationship that people get from men.
0: And I listened to him because he worked.
1: But it was more than that.
0: He didn't work, he would be a bum.
1: Right, but so the ones that are doing I'm saying you can get a positive or negative experience, but yes. I think men are more relevant than they give themselves credit for.
0: Okay, all right, hey, we're going to have more conversation when we come back because, you know, and that is something that me and my wife have talked about. She's like, you know, this and that. And I'm like, yeah, but, you know, I got to work. If I don't do that, then I'm not even at this table when we talk about bringing something to the table. But we'll talk more about this and get more from the man perspective, and we'll come back here on Smooth 88.1 WHOV. It is the essence of HU.

0: Smooth 88.1 WHOV. It is the essence of HU, and this is the Gospel Express with TKO. Terrence J and Kimberly J on air, getting ready to celebrate our birthdays and everybody who is celebrating a birthday. So, Kimberly J, who do you have on your list?
1: All right, I got to kick it off with my cuz, Kedrick Boyd, down in Longview, Texas.
0: Longview.
1: Kedrick, happy birthday, cuz. Also, Theo McKinnon is celebrating today. Taurus Monroe, Charlie Stager, Brandon Hutchins, Tracy Hassell, Michael Triplett, Tony Bryan, Clifford Clark, Freeman Pauling. Hey, Freeman, happy birthday. Shauna Renee and Joseph Powell III.
0: All right, Kimberly J, I have Sean Miller Sr., Taurus Monroe, also Heston Francis, happy birthday to you. Toadie T, John McClinton, happy birthday. Marcus Freeman, Patrice Sims, and we got Frederick Handy, happy birthday to you. So those are our birthdays. Happy birthday to each and every one of you guys. I hope you have a wonderful birthday and celebrate yourself. Enjoy your time. That was a day, and like every other day we live, it's a day that's not promised. So you're here to celebrate it. I don't care what's going on. Stop and pause and give God thanks. And understand, as long as he wakes you up, you get another choice, you get another chance. So let's see you taking advantage of these choices and chances and making them the best. And keep going, because guess what? It's going to get greater later. He already promised us that. So we're going to make it happen, Kimberly J.
1: All
0: so,
1: right, Reverend Dr. Terrence J. Well, listen, said it, y'all.
0: Stop it. You guys stay tuned in to Smooth 88.1 WHOV. It is the essence of HU, and this is the Gospel Express.
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0: this Saturday night, June 13th at 8 p.m. The Voice, the stories, and the music will mesmerize you and take you on a musical journey you'll never forget. 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
2: 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I'm Dr. Keith Newby. I'm the president of James E. Newby Jr. MD Foundation, cardiologist and market director for community health improvement with Bon Secours Mercy Health. So, I want to talk to you about an article I read I think may be of interest. People with lipoprotein A gene variant may benefit from daily aspirin. So this is research we're currently watching. An inexpensive blood test may help clarify who might benefit from a daily low-dose aspirin, according to new research findings. Aspirin is no longer advisable for preventing a first heart attack because the benefits, which are fewer heart attacks, are offset by the risks, more cases of serious gastrointestinal bleeding. However, people with a gene variant that causes high levels of lipoprotein A, that's a fatty particle similar to LDL cholesterol, have a much higher risk of heart disease than people without the variant. When people with the variant take low-dose daily aspirin, however, their risk of heart attacks and related problems drops down to the level of people without the variant, according to three clinical studies involving a total of nearly 45,000 people. The so-called genetic aspirin test, which identifies the lipo A variant, is commercially available for between $25 and $50. This one-time test could be a helpful tool for guiding low-dose aspirin use. So keep that in mind.
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Hi, I'm Dr. Gerard Ruff, pastor at Cornerstone Worship Center in Hampton, Virginia. And welcome to Think on These Things. Psalm 71 and 5. You are my hope, O Lord God. You are my confidence. You know, one of the things that happens in our lives is that when we put our hope in people, we become disillusioned because, truth be told, all of us are somewhat inconsistent. Sometimes we say one thing and do another. Sometimes we have the ability to follow through on a promise, and then things change or happen in your life that set you back or cause you not to be able to fulfill your word. So when we put our hope in people, we can be let down. But when you put your hope in God, God never changes. He never runs out of time. He never runs out of resource. He never runs out of wisdom. He's always able to meet you at the point of your need. And so therefore today, I encourage you to put your hope in God. And remember that He is your hope and He is your confidence because He is God. Remember, think on these things.

0: 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It is the essence of HU. It is the Gospel Express with TKO. And of course, it's time for Terrence J to tell us exactly where to find us on social media and, of course, how you guys can communicate with us otherwise. Here you go, Terrence J. What you got?
1: 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Also, if you need to email us because you're not on social media or you just got something you need to email to myself and Kimberly J, you can email us at TKO On Air@gmail.com. 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So give us a little bit of patience when you guys send us anything you need. You're trying to book Kimberly J, you're trying to make sure you get the Gospel Express out somewhere, make sure to go through and send us email so we can get that squared away. So there we go, Kimberly J.
0: All right, thank you so much for that, Terrence. Of course, you guys keep it locked right here. We'll be right back with more TKO. That's Terrence J and Kimberly J on air on Smooth 88.1 WHOV, the essence of HU.
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0: Smooth 88.1 WHOV. It is the essence of HU, and this is the Gospel Express with TKO. Terrence J and Kimberly J on air, and it is time for my favorite segment. We do it right here on the Gospel Express every morning, and that is the Word of the Day by Kimberly J. So what's the word, Kimberly J?
1: All right, here's your Word of the Day, Terrence. For those whose days have been more than hectic, you must take time to rest and regroup, settle your soul, and find your place of enjoyment so that you can be good to yourself, says the Lord. 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Stand firm in what you know is right and true. That comes from 1 Corinthians 15, verse 58. Therefore, my beloved brethren, be steadfast, immovable, always abounding in the work of the Lord, knowing that your labor is not in vain in the Lord. And that's your word of the day.
0: All right, the word of the day. 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I told you it's my favorite segment, and hopefully it is yours too. 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

0: Smooth 88.1 WHOV. It is the essence of HU, and this is the Gospel Express with TKO. And we're back here with more conversations with Kimberly J. And before we were talking, if you missed the conversation, about the value of a man outside of what he can provide or produce. And so, Kimberly J., a lot of times, let me just tell you what men talk about in our circles, that we know that there's really no space in society for men cannot produce. And a lot of times, you know, we look around and understand it's a sad reality, but it's kind of like the position that we're put in. It's like, look, an unproductive man, he is looked at as just a waste, right? And I understand if like you have some type of medical something where you just cannot provide, you know, as far as being able to do something, but like as far as feelings go and things, nobody cares. You better make sure that you come through. We don't care, sickness, headache, it don't matter. Make it happen. And we don't always get that same, human compassion that sometimes ladies get in certain situations when it comes to that aspect of our life. So that's why I say a lot of times it is something that we say, hey man, listen, if I can't provide, dude. And that's why I think when men get older, a lot of times they're like, my productive days are kind of gone.
1: And they that's why when y'all retire, if you don't have something to do, then you feel worthless. And
0: a lot of times men check out.
1: Yeah.
0: And they do because they're like, I can't produce anymore because we know, listen, you don't know how it feels when people look at you when you're an unproductive man. It is a different look. It's a different level. You know, and matter of fact, yeah, think about it. We say this. A man works all his life to try to provide a house for himself and his wife, only for the grandkids to say, we're going to grandma's house. Nobody says they go to grandfather's house. It's like, hey, so we know, like, we deal
1: with that. You know what? That is so funny because my kids would always be like, we're going to go. No, they say we're going to see Honey and Papa, but they'd be like, we're going to Honey's house. Then when they were, we're going to go over to Honey's house. I think it's who cooks the food. But my dad would cook too. That's interesting that you say that. That is very true.
0: Yeah, so, but no, that is kind of a conversation.
1: That is true.
0: That we have had in my house as far as that, and then even with other guys. And when things come up, we're like, you know, being able to provide. And so even knowing that there will be times in life to where there are times where our feelings will not matter to anyone. Nobody will stop to say, let's consider your feelings about anything when it comes time to you produce. You have to do it. And no ifs, ands, or buts about it. But we'll finish up and we'll come back and then wrap up the show. More conversations right here with Terrence A. and Kimberly J. on Smooth 88.1 WHOV. It is the essence of HU.

the sky. Hear the shadows with blackness. Oh, no shelter at all in night. Careless.

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5: Smooth 88.1 WHOV. It is the essence of HU, and this is the Gospel Express with TKO. We're back here to wrap up the show, but we got more conversations going on with Kimberly J and just about the production mindset of a man and being able to produce. And yeah. Kimberly J, I know there was a time where, you know, you was talking about staying at home and yeah. how that was a feeling because you was used to working.
6: Right. And I think there's a, depending on the woman, you know, everybody's a little different, but I went through that. I felt like my self-worth was not what it was, although I felt like it was the most selfless, thankless job. It was the most fulfilling job, staying home with my kids for 4 years. Mm-hmm. And the gratitude I had was that I was able to do it. Not every mother has that ability because there still has to be the breadwinner, right? So it just financially made more sense. Mm-hmm. So yeah, the man had to go out, you know, do all the things. But I think as a mother and a wife, I did things too. Like, my days weren't just like sitting around. Like, people are like, oh, well, you stayed home with the kids. But trust me, I was busy and exhausted by the time I made sure those rascals were down by 8 o'clock, that everybody has been fed, dinner was done, homework was done, and we had a schedule. Because if not, I would never have time for me, or at the time, my husband and I wouldn't have had time for each other. And I made sure that those things were done before he got home, because he did work all day. So I wanted to make sure that it was just dinner time and yeah. the kids going to bed.
5: Well, you know, the thing is that how you stayed at home and how nobody would ever look at a woman staying at home and saying that something is not right with her. But society generally don't look at men who stay at home that same way. And so when we talk about just general perception, society does not look at us the same way. So that means that those other intangibles you're talking about,
6: mm-hmm.
5: it even stops to, you know, at that point. It doesn't matter because, like, he ain't producing. He's at home every day. You got a stay-at-home husband. And no shade to guys. I'm talking about how the general population will look.
6: Right.
5: To the point to where, and people say, well, it doesn't matter what other people. I get it. But what I'm saying is, it's no different than Kimberly J, you quit your job, you guys get put out of your house, you know what we're going to say? Your husband couldn't keep them in the house. They don't care if Kimberly J quit her job. Your husband couldn't keep y'all in the house. He couldn't keep the cars in the driveway. He couldn't keep that. But no, her income was helping, and she went off on her boss and got fired. I don't care. You the man. And that's the mindset where we're like, hey, if I'm not producing, I'm almost worthless to society because my family won't even look at me the same way if I can't produce, because those intangibles don't matter if ain't no bread coming through the dough. But hey, listen, you guys, let us know your opinion. Kimberly J, we got to get out of here. We'll talk to you tomorrow.
6: If the Lord says the same.
5: And we trust that he will.
6: Well, yes, we do. And this has been a Terrence J. and Kimberly J. production.
5: Bye-bye.

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2: The law is a guiding force in our society. What do you do? What are your rights? How do you take action? How do you protect yourself? These are questions we all ask. Here's your chance to get your questions answered. For the next hour, it's The Law with attorney Eric Moody.
3: And good afternoon, Hampton Roads. You are listening to It's The Law, and I am Professor Joy. How about that? And I am here with the wonderful attorney, Eric Moody. How are you, sir?
4: Thank you, Professor Joe. I'm doing very, very well. Always doing well Thursday at noon because it's time for It's the Law. And that's when we get to answer legal questions and concerns of our listeners without charge. And based upon the response that we have had over the years, I'd say this program is a resounding success. Thanks to you, Professor Joy. You just set the stage. You make it all a joy.
3: I'm sure it's not just me.
4: Well, I try to do my part.
3: Yeah, I think you do.
4: I do try.
3: Yes,
4: but the
3: do.
4: Program itself, for those who are tuning in for the first time, the format is simple. Our listeners call in with their legal questions and concerns, and we do our very best to answer their questions. I've been practicing here in the Commonwealth of Virginia for more than four decades and have literally answered tens of thousands of legal questions, gone to court with thousands of clients, and have a pretty good idea of how the system works, both with regard to civil and criminal cases. And so we discuss those cases, the ones that our listeners bring to us. This is very much a listener-driven program, and I like it that way. I think it's a real service to our listeners because we know that when someone calls in with a situation, many other people have that same situation, or at least it sparks a curiosity about other situations. And to the extent that we can make our listeners think, that we can educate them, that we can even entertain them sometimes, I think that's an important thing to do. We talk about many different kinds of cases. Needless to say, we talk about criminal cases, and we talk about civil cases. We talk about divorce and separation. We talk about landlord-tenant. We talk about powers of attorneys and contracts and real estate and automobile accidents. We talk about corporate law to some extent. But we like it when our listeners call in with what's on their mind. So we enjoy doing this for 60 minutes once a week. Sometimes my clients, Professor Joy, get a little upset when they find out that they actually have to pay for advice when it's not Thursday at noon. Can you believe that? And I just tell them, well, listen in Thursday at noon if you want to get it without charge, and many of them do. We also point out right at the beginning that the format of this program does not substitute necessarily for an in-office consultation with an attorney who has experience in the area where you may have your legal challenge. Some

0: enough, can a person sue me for what I did, or can I sue them for what they did? What's going to happen when I go to court? What does this legal word mean? Do I need a lawyer with me when I go to court? So we tackle those kind of questions and many others, and we will normally start out with a given topic, and we have a topic today, but our callers can call in about anything that's really on their mind.
1: And this week, we really do have a very interesting one.
0: It is.
1: We're going to talk about new laws on criminal record privacy.
0: New laws on criminal record privacy. There is like a major sea change, if people know what that refers to. That is when something really big happens that's different than it has been for a very long time. A very large sea change is happening in the law as of July 1st. And this particular topic has come about as a result of a caller I think we got last month. A gentleman called in and he wanted to know about the new law involving the sealing of criminal records. And indeed, it is a big thing, because for many people, it's going to make it a lot easier to get a job, make it a lot easier for people to get an apartment. In many instances, it's going to make it a lot easier for people to borrow money. Even credit depends on this kind of thing.
1: Wow.
0: And it's because the legislature in its deliberations in its last session has passed, and our governor has signed a law that allows now certain convictions, that means even if you've been found guilty, certain convictions in misdemeanor cases to actually be sealed. And that means if a landlord or a potential employer or someone who you are applying to for credit tries to get this information, they will not have access to it. It will not be seen by them. The law, in addition, allows a person, if asked about one of these convictions that has been sealed, they legally have the right to fail to disclose it. They do not have to say anything, or they can deny it. And I've never seen anything like that in my many years in the legal profession, but that's exactly what the law says. So we're going to talk about what happens when dismissed charges and when people get acquittals. How can they keep certain people from actually having access to it? The first thing I want to point out is that there is a difference between sealing the record and expunging the record. For many years, we have had laws that allowed the expungement of certain kind of criminal records. An expungement is actually a destroying of the actual criminal record. And when I say that, I mean it very literally. I've represented a number of people on expungements, and the process has been basically you file a petition asking that the case be expunged. Now, only certain cases can be expunged. It would have to be a case where, let's say, a person was found not guilty, a misdemeanor not guilty decision by a court, or the charge was null prost. That means whomever brought the charge dropped the charge, or an acquittal. That is, that the person was tried on this misdemeanor and they were found not guilty. Well, those charges for many years could be expunged, and the process was filing a petition in the circuit court where the offense would have occurred, the city or county where the offense had occurred, and giving notice to the Commonwealth attorney that you're going to be asking the court to have this record destroyed, expunged. The person would have to be fingerprinted before the hearing to make

0: sure it's the same person who sustained the conviction. And the Commonwealth's attorney would weigh in as to whether they agreed, disagreed, or had a neutral position about it. And I assure you, once a Commonwealth attorney disagreed with the petition, you're fighting an uphill battle in most instances to get it through. But if it was, if the court made a decision that the record should be expunged, destroyed, then the fingerprint cards, all of that literally would be burned or trashed, or but there would be actually, it would cease to be in existence. That is not what we're talking about today. We're not talking about expungement. We're actually talking about sealing the record. And sealing the record means that only certain people, very few people, by the way, would actually have access to a criminal record where a person was convicted of a misdemeanor, and in some instances, even felonies where people were found not guilty. We're going to talk about those particular charges. The eligible offenses that can be, in fact, sealed, even if there is a conviction. And I know, I hope a lot of people's ears are kind of perking up right now, because Professor Joy, over the last many, many years, I know at least once a month, I would get a call, and people would want to know whether or not they can get their records erased, expunged, and I would have to tell them no, because they were found guilty. I would ask them, I said, were you found guilty? Yeah, but and that was 25 years ago, and I haven't been in any trouble since. The answer would still be no. Well, as of July 1, that changes. As of July 1, that changes. Even if you have a conviction for petty larceny, shoplifting, trespassing on posted property, misdemeanor, marijuana distribution, disorderly conduct, and most marijuana possession offenses that are misdemeanors, as of July 1, you can petition the court to have that record of your conviction sealed, and that means many employers will not see it. They are not supposed to ask you about it, and even if they ask you about it, you can say it's not there. You can legally say that. Now, there are some exceptions in terms of who can get access to it even after July 1, and we will talk about that in just a minute. But the charges that end in a person being acquitted or a dismissal or the or drop, you know, that has always been subject to expungement, but now it's also, it can, in fact, the record can be sealed. But there are some offenses that are not eligible, and most of them are very serious crimes. We're talking about violent felonies, sex offenses, firearm-related felonies, domestic violence crimes, when a person violates a protective order, election law crimes. We had a program on election law not too long ago, but that happens to be one that does not fall in the category of an offense that can be sealed. Certain hate crimes, and then any felony that is going to be what would be considered a class 1 through 4 felony. Those are the serious felonies. Murder, rape, robbery, burglary, those kinds of things. They are not going to be eligible for this new law. But I think one of the big ones, Professor Joy, is going to be the marijuana one. There are a lot of people who have misdemeanor convictions for marijuana, and that gets in the way of them getting a job. And Virginia, has decided to expand the relief for marijuana-related cases, and that's a good thing. For one thing, very often it's the folly of youth. Sometimes it's not the folly of youth, but a lot of times it is, and this was years ago, but it still follows people. We've talked about the difference between sealing and expungement. Expungement is actually destroying the record. Sealing the record means restricting the access to the record, and so that people won't have their ability to get a job affected. In some instances, it affects people's ability to get professional licenses,
1: mm-hmm.
0: like, barbering, cosmetology, sometimes.
1: Really?
0: Yes, professional licenses like plumbing, that type of thing. Certain professional license applications they frown on it. Apartment applications can be a problem. Security clearances,
1: mm-hmm.
0: Now, that can be a problem. And then, of course, many people want to volunteer at school. And, it is a situation where certain offenses, not all, not the sexually related ones, not the violent ones, but nonviolent offenses are the ones that we're talking about that can now be sealed. And as a practical matter, it's going to be, to a large extent, in the discretion of the judge, and it's really going to be up to the person seeking the record being sealed to prove that, first of all, they have to, in most instances, be without any type of criminal convictions at all for a period of 7 years.
1: Mm-hmm.
0: 7 years.
1: Mm-hmm.
0: And that would include paying any fines or anything that may have been outstanding restitution as well. And there should also be some kind of showing that the existence of the criminal record has presented a problem, has actually been a handicap either for getting credit or getting a job or getting an apartment, these things that does in fact affect. But it's important to note that there are major exceptions to who can still have access, and a big one is, of course, law enforcement. If you're applying to be a police officer or a fireman or a job like that, your record is still going to be something that that particular kind of employer can see and will have the right to see. So, before you decide to join the state police because if your marijuana conviction 15 years ago has been holding you back, realize that this state police will still be able to see it,
1: mm-hmm.
0: or even the local police.
1: Mm-hmm.
0: And even probably it might even be a situation with regard to even if you were working, let's say, as a college or university law enforcement officer, more than likely that's still going to be something that they will be able to see. So it looks like this is about the time that we give our phone number. So if you would like to call in about the topic today of the new law with regard to criminal record privacy, we'd be happy to have questions on that. But if you've got a question about an automobile accident or about custody and visitation, we can talk about that too. We're here at 757-966-2837. That's 757-966-2837.
1: Okay, so I have a question.
0: Yes, ma'am.
1: What happens for those people who have been convicted of crimes related to marijuana and may be serving time? And they may be serving time. Do they go back and retry
0: them? No, if they're serving time, no, they would not be eligible.
1: Oh, okay.
0: No, okay. No. This is after you have completely completed everything related to that conviction.
1: Oh, okay.
0: And you have gone at least seven years.
1: At least 7 years. Oh, okay.
0: Some of the misdemeanors require a period of 10 years, and that's why this particular kind of case is one which you would need to schedule an appointment with an attorney so that the attorney can really discuss in full your record and your involvement and how this has affected you. It certainly wouldn't be conducive to do that on this particular program. But mm-hmm. on the other hand, if this has been a problem for you, this is real relief that's on the way, and it's on the way in the very near future. So you really want to start thinking about it, or if you have a family member who has had a problem like that, mm-hmm. you might want to think about maybe getting that record sealed. Many mm-hmm. people have done things that were, let's just say, it wasn't like robbing a bank or anything like that, but yes, they got convicted, and they maybe had to pay a fine. Maybe they even spent a few days in jail, but it was a long time ago.
1: Mm-hmm.
0: And for it to hold them back now, many people would say, that's just not fair. And, mm-hmm. and Virginia has had, for many years, some of the toughest laws of all 50 states with regard to this particular matter. That is, traditionally in this state, if you get convicted of a crime, it's gonna be with you as a practical matter for the rest of your life. Well, that's about to change,
1: mm-hmm.
0: and I think that's good. The legislature, in passing this law, had to actually balance the need to not have people unduly burden with things that are very much in their past, very much not of the character that they are today. And they have to balance that with the need for protecting the public and for people to know when a person is a convict, when a person has done something that our society that we deem to be criminal. And you say, well, when is it okay and when is it not? Well, they've carved out some exceptions here. They've given judges a lot of discretion in whether they will or will not seal. As a matter of fact, some offenses can be sealed actually at the time that the person has been found not guilty. In other words, if you're charged with assault and you go to court and the judge finds you not guilty, the judge might inquire right then and there, do you want this record of your assault charge sealed? And in some instances, it can be automatically sealed by the judge without a petition.
1: Mm, okay.
0: So this is a quantum leap forward for Virginia in terms of fairness to people who may have made a mistake that is really not characteristic of who they are now or what they really are about. And there are many people who fall in that category, I assure you.
1: Mm-hmm.
0: So we're here at 757-966-2837. That's 757-966-2837. And when I say that the court has wide discretion, what the court really looks at is, well, you know, what kind of criminal record do you have? Aside from what you're asking to be sealed, mm-hmm. what kind of criminal record do you have? So if you've got multiple convictions for DUI or assault or larceny, that is theft, or if you have probation violations, a court would probably not look favorably on your petition to seal records like that. Additionally, if you have a misdemeanor, let's say it is a simple possession of marijuana charge that you were found guilty of many years ago,
1: mm-hmm.
0: but as it turns out, it wasn't just the marijuana charge. It was also, let's say, a hit-and-run charge.
1: Oh, dear.
0: Let's say you charged with hit-and-run. You left the scene. Someone was seriously hurt. You charged with felony hit-and-run. And when the police catch up with you, they find marijuana in your vehicle, and you get charged with possession of marijuana. Well, if you've got a serious charge along with a not serious charge, that not so serious charge will probably not be sealed either, and it will be part and parcel of the more serious charge. That's another factor you have to take into consideration, because very often when people get charged and with an incident, it's more than one charge, and some of them are serious, and sometimes some of them are not so serious. But you need to bear that in mind. If that misdemeanor that would typically be subject to being sealed is coupled with a more serious charge, you may find out that that's not going to be one that the court is going to allow you to have sealed.
1: Okay.
0: I think I said that even though simple assault, misdemeanor assault, is one of those charges that can, under certain circumstances, be sealed, the waiting period is longer than the 7 years that's normally associated with most misdemeanors. It's going to be a period of 10 years with an assault. So that's why I say if you're really thinking about doing this, you need to consult with an attorney. You're going to need to have a conversation, and you certainly want to be candid about your past, because in all likelihood, if a petition is filed and there's a hearing, whatever you have done in the past is going to come out, because the Commonwealth's attorney is going to be there and will have a full copy of your criminal history. So be candid with your attorney. That's my point.
1: Okay. Don't try and hide it from them.
0: Yes, don't try to hide it from the lawyers. It's kind of like, you know, some people go to the doctor and the doctor say, well, how are you feeling? And you know you got a pain certain such and such in place, but you don't tell the doctor, what is that?
1: No. Why did you bother?
0: How can the doctor help you if you don't tell the doctor what's wrong?
1: Right.
0: How can the lawyer help you if you don't really tell the lawyer what's going on? Are you're hoping that the lawyer doesn't find out, or you... That's not a good way to approach the...
1: finding out in the courtroom.
0: I've had that happen quite a few times. Quite a few times. Much to my surprise, I might add. Much to my surprise, I was in court once with... and it was actually a minister.
1: Oh, dear.
0: It was actually a minister. And I think I've spoken on this program about whenever a person takes the witness stand in a court in Virginia on cross-examination, the witness can be asked, regardless of what the case is about or what they're testifying about, the witness can be asked, have you ever been convicted of a felony or a crime that involves moral turpitude, which is defined as lying, cheating, or stealing.
1: Oh, dear.
0: Well, I was in court one time, and when opposing counsel asked my client that, I mean, this is a reputable person, and he started talking about all of these convictions he had had, and I was just blown away.
1: Well, you know, in some instances, ministers become ministers after they've had some
0: things happen to them.
1: That's
0: exactly what happened. And by the way, he's an excellent minister. He really
1: mm-hmm.
0: is.
1: Mm-hmm.
0: But I hadn't asked him that because
1: assumed.
0: I wouldn't have even ever suspected it. But the opposing counsel did, and we still won the case.
1: Good.
0: But he really caught me off guard there with when those disclosures. But this is what happens sometimes, you know. And people need to understand that unless you really have your record expunged, that is destroyed, or you have had it sealed, that record is going to be there for many people to see. Now, I mentioned that certain employers can still access sealed records even after a court has taken that position. And that would, I said it would include law enforcement agencies, and also courts. If you apply to be a clerk in a court, if you're going to work in the courthouse, you're going to have to come clean in terms of your record, whether it's been sealed or not. People who work for the Department of Corrections, if you're going to be a prison guard, something like that. And then child care sensitive positions. Child care is a big one, simply because when we send our children to a child care provider, we pretty much are assuming that they have clean records. And
1: you would hope.
0: For that reason, this law allows certain child care facilities to see even records that are sealed. People who do military contracting, let's say they're going to be working on a ship or something like that, but they work for a private contractor, and we have a lot of that around here in shipyards and that kind of thing. If you're working for an employer who does military contracting, chances are they will have access to that information as well as defense work and people related to the intelligence community. It looks like we have a caller. Looks like this is going to be Kwame, and Kwame is calling from Virginia Beach.
1: Hello, Kwame. How are you?
2: I'm doing fine.
1: Excellent. How can we assist you?
2: I had heard an advertisement on the radio sticking with the concerns of if I wanted to actually get my record expunged or sealed.
1: Mm-hmm.
2: In the state of Virginia?
0: Yes. And you're...
2: Yes.
0: And what is your question?
2: Yes, I don't know much about it. I just heard something over the radio that drew my interest. But I have a felony charge from 2006.
0: Okay.
2: And it's possession of firearm with marijuana.
0: Okay. That may be problematic. Firearms is one of those areas that judges very often will not feel it. But I don't think you should take what I'm saying in this program on its face. I would urge you to probably schedule an appointment with an attorney who is familiar with this law. Now, this is a brand new law, so many lawyers may not be familiar with it, but they certainly will soon be familiar with it, because I expect there's going to be an outpouring of people who will want to take advantage of this law. But only certain offenses are sealable, let's put it that way. And those which involve firearms... Was the firearm charge, was it a felony?
2: Yeah, they did it as a felony.
0: Yeah. Generally, firearm felony charges are not going to be, will not qualify to be sealed. But I would urge you, if you're concerned about doing that, at least have a consultation with an attorney on it. And fully, if you have the paperwork, or if you have information concerning that conviction, you want to provide that to the lawyer so the lawyer can see exactly what you were charged with and what section you were charged under. Because when you file a petition, you have to include in the petition exactly what the person was charged with, what the code section was, and what the disposition was. So you might want to try to get that information and have an in-office consultation with an attorney where you can fully discuss the circumstances of the case. The other thing is, courts are concerned about how this has affected you. and you need to discuss that with the attorney as well. That is, if you have been turned down for a job, or you have a hard time getting an apartment, or you've been denied credit that you feel like you would have gotten otherwise, all of that becomes important, and the specifics as to how, when, and where all of that has happened becomes extremely important. And if it's happened several times over a period of time, that becomes important. That's how you build a strong case to argue in favor of sealing the record. That is, this is working an undue hardship on you, and you have to work with your attorney on that. Okay?
2: Gotcha. All right, I'll just call back once everything, once the law actually is active.
0: Okay, that'll be good. That will be fine. Okay?
2: Yeah, I appreciate it, man.
0: Sure, we appreciate you calling, Kwame. Bye-bye.
2: Have a good one.
0: You too. Bye-bye. Okay, Kwame, we'll need you to hang up. There you go. Yeah, and he mentioned, Professor Joy, that there was some other charge with it, and just depending upon the nature of that firearm-related felony, he might run into some real problems with that. That's why it's so important to actually have the specific information as to your criminal case, and I would say this would, in fact, require an in-office consultation with an attorney who is experienced in handling these kinds of cases. It would not have handled a case involving sealing the records because it has not existed before July 1.
1: Mm-hmm.
0: But there are many lawyers who do expungements. I've done dozens of them, and it's very similar. The procedures are similar, the way the legislature has passed this law, giving a court wide discretion. The court will hold a hearing and want to know everything about it, and will have to be satisfied that just cause has been shown to seal the record. And if the Commonwealth's attorney comes in and objects because it involves guns, it's a felony, it's going to be an uphill battle, I think, for Kwame in trying to get that matter sealed.
1: Mm-hmm.
0: But on the other hand, sometimes nothing beats a failure like a try, particularly
1: right.
0: If it's really working on hardship. You're having a hard time getting a good job to support your family. It might be worth it to try. It just might be worth it to try.
1: Mm-hmm.
0: So I don't want to just completely tell them that there's no hope, and that there just might be. Looks like we've got Roger now. Roger is calling from Suffolk.
1: Hello, Roger. How are you?
3: I'm doing good. Professor Joy and Attorney Moodley, it's good to be talking to you again. This is Roger from Suffolk. I don't know if y'all remember me. I called a couple of weeks ago about the very thing you were discussing.
0: Yes.
1: Ah, mm-hmm.
0: Yes, Roger, yes. And I told you I was going to get to work on it, and here we are.
3: You did. You did.
0: Yeah.
3: So let me see. Okay, you're getting into some. I want to make sure before I call against the safety. I'm parked in the driveway, so I can talk now.
0: Okay.
3: Now, you said there's something, depending on the number of, like, felonies versus misdemeanors, that probably will not be expunged or sealed.
0: That's correct.
3: And so if you have, what about identity theft? And I do believe that's a felony. If you have that one amongst others, like some stalking charges and some DUIs,
0: I haven't
3: qualified you.
0: I haven't seen any literature with regard to identity theft. There is some mention that some people call it white collar crimes.
3: Okay.
0: Would be subject to expungement, but I'm not sure about identity theft. Identity theft is generally not a violent crime.
3: Right.
0: However, if it's a felony, and it can be a felony, it's going to be very much up. It's going to be on. It's going to be kind of in that gray area, and the legislature has given the circuit court judges a lot of discretion, and judges hold sometimes very detailed hearings on these kinds of things. That is, they want to know what you've done since this conviction, how you've been a good citizen, and they also want to know how this criminal charge is working as a handicap against you, and they want specifics to justify it. So I don't have a conclusive answer about the identity theft. You know, I've done some research on this, but I didn't see that particular crime mentioned. Okay. Now, what I did see mentioned was election fraud, which is not exactly the same thing, but on the other hand, it's representing that you can do something that you really can't, or that you really are somebody who you really aren't, and that's kind of in line with identity fraud. But again, as I mentioned before, I think this is the kind of thing where you're going to really need to sit down with an attorney and get into very intricate detail about the offense, because what the lawyer will be doing when you have a consultation is thinking about how is this going to play in front of the judge. You know, what kind of person, what kind of witness is this person going to make? You know, how moving will this person's testimony be with regard to what we want to get done? You know, if you're a father of six little children and you can only get a minimum wage job because of this and all of that, and you got pictures of the children, and I'm telling you, a lot of times you really have to present a case to make a case where there is wide discretion given to the judge whether they grant the relief you're asking for or whether they deny it.
3: You said, Mr. Moody, you said something that kind of floored me. You said even though that is sealed, the employees can still open?
0: Certain employers, only certain employers, not all employers.
3: Okay, I see.
0: I'm talking about law enforcement agencies. I'm talking about the courts. I'm talking about correction facilities, child care facilities, national security, that kind of thing, military contracting. Those kind of people can probably, if you're applying for a job there, they can probably still get that information because of the nature of the work that you would be doing.
3: Yeah, and you answered my other thought was, would you recommend that the person that has these felonies and misdemeanors on his record do this, apply to the courts on its own? But you say you wouldn't dare recommend.
0: Absolutely not. You're likely to be up there saying a whole lot of stuff that you don't need to say. Some things that might be hurting you. It's very important to have someone who's trained in understanding how judges think to evaluate the strength of your case and certainly to present your case in court. This is not something that you want to try yourself. I mean, I suppose in some instances, let's say you're a little old grandmother and 40 years ago you got a marijuana conviction and that was the only thing that you've done wrong your whole life. And maybe that would work. But even at that, if you're going to take the time and make the effort to try to get this done, take the time and make the effort to hire legal counsel to properly present your case. This is the kind of case that you need a lawyer for. A lot of times people ask that question. This is the kind of case you need a lawyer for.
3: This was one for Ms. Moody and Professor Judge. Thank you. This is one I was waiting on. I'm glad.
0: Well, thank you, Roger. I want to thank you because I have forgotten your name, but I remembered it as soon as I heard your voice. Yeah, I want to thank you for calling in and asking a question that has led to a topic which I enjoyed doing some research on, because, you know, lawyers all over the Commonwealth of Virginia are just finding out about this, and some of them have no idea about it whatsoever. But it's important to so many people who are having problems and will continue to have problems for the rest of their life if they don't look into trying to get some relief that is about to become available. And I would just urge people to avail themselves of it. You know, this state, the Commonwealth of Virginia, has used its criminal justice system and the convictions from it to hold people back. And, you know, it's a biblical principle, really, that we all make mistakes, and we should be forgiven. If you look at the Old Testament, after 7 years, people were given a new start. I mean, that was just the way the society worked. Well, here in the Commonwealth, they want to hang this around your neck for the rest of your life. And I'm sorry to say that much of the thinking was most of the people who will be doing this will probably be people of color and other minorities. And this has been so unfair for so long. And so, yes, people need to know about this.
3: This is wonderful. Thank you both. I appreciate you, Mr.
0: Sure, I appreciate you as well. You have a blessed day.
3: Bye-bye.
1: Take care now. Bye-bye.
0: Yeah, it was Roger. He was the one last month that asking about it, and it just made me start thinking about it right away. And I said, oh yeah, this would be
1: a great topic
0: to talk about.
1: A great
0: topic. Because I haven't heard anybody talk about it other than Roger and me and you.
1: Right. Right.
0: But it's coming. It really is coming. And it's going to really make a big difference for a lot of people, both young and old.
1: Mm-hmm. I'm sure.
0: Both young and old.
1: I'm sure.
0: Mm-hmm.
1: For those of you who have just joined us, you are listening to It's the Law. We are on Smooth 88.1 WHOV, and it has been a very interesting conversation about new law that is starting as of July 1st and the way they view criminal record privacy.
0: That's
1: and,
0: right.
1: And the fact that you can actually have records sealed depending on what the offense has been. So
0: that's correct. That's correct. Right. But there are a number of exceptions, and, you know, whomever you may go to as a lawyer to talk to about this, just make sure they've studied the law, because it's a new law. But one of the exceptions that cannot be sealed is if you have had a suspension of your driver's license by the DMV.
1: Oh.
0: An administrative suspension of your driver's license. You get too many tickets, you get too many points, or you get convicted of some bad things like reckless driving and DUIs and all of that, and the DMV ends up taking your driver's license. That is not something that can be sealed.
1: And you called that administrative what?
0: It's an administrative suspension.
1: Suspension.
0: By the DMV.
1: Oh.
0: And there are many people out there who know about this. You get a letter, and normally they will tell you. They'll send you a letter saying, you know, you've got so many points. If you get any more points, we're going to take your license. They'll tell you before you even get the last one. And then when somebody does, I mean, the first thing you know, you don't go to court. You know, the DMV says you can no longer drive in the Commonwealth of Virginia because you have too many points.
1: Wow.
0: You've been a bad boy. You've been a bad girl.
1: Oh, right? Wow.
0: That's right. That's exactly right. So that's why you really need to talk to an attorney about this.
1: Mm-hmm.
0: I'll tell you another one that's in the law. A person has to disclose a felony conviction when they are impaneled as a member of a jury.
1: Okay.
0: Now, so if you're being asked to serve on a jury, I've actually not served on a jury. I was told I might have to serve once, but I've never served, but I'm assuming that there's either a questionnaire by the court, or there may even be some question by the judge, you know, about your past.
1: Mm-hmm.
0: And then when lawyers, and let me just give the numbers. We might be able to get one more call in. 757, we're here at 757-966-2837. That's 757-966-2837. When there's a jury trial, lawyers get to ask the potential jurors questions just about their background and their beliefs. This is called voir dire, voir dire. In other words, if, let's say if it's a person who is about to serve on a jury and the defendant is charged with felony DUI, okay, felony driving under the influence, the third time is a felony, okay? If you get convicted two times, and you get charged a third time, it's not a misdemeanor. It's a felony.
1: Mm.
0: Well, in voir dire, when the lawyers get to ask the jurors questions before they are actually selected, they might ask,
1: mm-hmm.
0: you know, do any members here on this jury panel, have you ever been convicted of a DUI? And if you've had one sealed, even though it's been sealed, the law says you have to disclose it anyway.
1: Simply
0: because you're about to serve in a position of judgment on somebody else.
1: Mm-hmm.
0: And it us lawyers, or we lawyers, tend to look at that kind of thing either favorably or unfavorably,
1: right?
0: Just depending on whether you are on the prosecution side or the defense side. If I'm on the defense side, yeah, I want somebody on there who's had a DUI.
1: right.
0: He or she knows what a hassle this is going to be if this person is convicted.
1: Right.
0: Okay, on the other hand, the prosecutor may feel like he's probably going to try to let this person off.
1: Right. They'll be biased.
0: He'll be biased. So even if the record is sealed, you still have to tell. And I assume that also would apply to other offenses. Let's say the person is charged with grand larceny.
1: Mm-hmm.
0: Well, have you ever been convicted of shoplifting? Well, that may have very well been sealed, but the law says if you're about to serve on a jury, you're supposed to answer that question truthfully.
1: Mm-hmm.
0: And if you don't answer it truthfully, you could be subject to being prosecuted for perjury.
1: Ooh.
0: Yeah, that's right. So and that's, those who like to look up all things legal, that's going to be, let's see, what code section is that? That's in 19.2-392.17. That's 19.2-392.17 of the Code of Virginia. I mean, it's a lot, Professor Joy, but that's just the way the law is. It's the law. You have to deal with it. And this law is designed to help people who have been unduly burdened over a long period of time with something that they can benefit in terms of getting some relief. And you have to kind of weigh that against the public's right to know about a person's prior record. And it's a real balancing act, and I'm glad to see it because I've just heard so many people so very discouraged when I have to tell, well, up until this new law has been enacted, I have to tell them, no, I'm sorry, if you were convicted, there's nothing I can do for you. You cannot have an expungement. You cannot have a record destroyed because of a conviction.
1: Mm-hmm.
0: before, the expungement was only when you were found not guilty, the charge was dropped, or the case was dismissed. Oh. And then it could be expunged, and it still had to be that kind of hearing. But now, it can even be a misdemeanor conviction. And certain nonviolent felonies as well can, in fact, be sealed so that most people have limited access to that record, which mm-hmm. should help you with regard to employment, with regard to housing, and with regard to credit.
1: Mm-hmm.
0: Yeah.
1: Okay. Well, it does look like it is about that time.
0: It is about that time.
1: That we kind of tidy up. And
0: yes. And again, I want to thank Roger for the topic of today. This is your topic, Roger. You did it. And I want to urge our listeners, if there is a topic that you would like for us to discuss, I'm about to give our contact information. You can email us or call us, and we will do our best to try to get it included as a topic on It's the Law.
1: Mm-hmm.
0: This is a caller-driven program, and we try to listen to what you have on your mind and what concerns you, because we know that so many other people have that same question, and many of these things do have substantial legal implications, and that's what we're here for, to just kind of untangle it, mm-hmm. demystify it,
1: mm-hmm.
0: make it plain. I think that's what we really strive to do.
1: Right.
0: So when we're not here on Thursdays at noon, we have two offices in Hampton Roads. In Chesapeake, we're in the Greenbrier section near Military Highway and Greenbrier Parkway. That's 2200 Dunbarton Drive, Suite B. That office is directly across the street from the Indian River High School baseball field. The phone number is 757-424-5050. 424-757-424-5050. In Portsmouth, we're in the Old Town section next to the Renaissance Hotel. That's 355 Crawford Street, Suite 810. That's next to the Renaissance Hotel in Old Town Portsmouth. The phone number is 757-399-7683. That's 399-7683. You can find us in the White Pages. You can find us in the Yellow Pages. You can find us on the World Wide Web at eomoodylaw.com. That's eomoodylaw.com. You'll find some information there that you will probably find interesting. That's our webpage. You can find us on YouTube. You can find us on Facebook. And from time to time, we speak to nonprofit organizations when our schedules permit, where we discuss issues involving estate planning, wills, powers of attorney, advanced medical directives. We also talk to young people about relationships with law enforcement. So
1: mm-hmm.
0: we might be able to help out your fraternity or your sorority or your civic league or mm-hmm. maybe your church.
1: Mm-hmm. Mm-hmm. Mm-hmm. And this is also good if you're thinking about those institutions or those facilities where you have older people who may have questions about wills and those sorts of things, and they may not be able to get out. You might have the attorneys.
0: Well, speaking of that, I have been told by a couple of people at two or three different nursing homes. Mm-hmm. We're pretty popular in the nursing homes. And I'll tell you where else we're popular.
1: Where?
0: In the jails. The inmates listen.
1: Okay.
0: Okay.
1: They're trying to learn on the back end. That's good.
0: That's it. I mean, it's like they got some time on their hands.
1: Right.
0: Now.
1: And what we won't do the next time.
0: That's right. So you all keep listening at the nursing homes and you keep listening at the jail. You need to get out of that jail, though,
1: yes,
0: okay?
1: Yes, for sure. For sure. But we have had an excellent time today and the topic has just been so appropriate. I mean, who else is going to tell you this and not charge you?
0: and not charge you. You got a good point there, you know, without charge. And we're going to talk about some more new laws maybe the next time before July, because this is just one law. There are
1: of many,
0: literally
1: right.
0: hundreds of new laws that will be going in effect on July 1.
1: Well, it has been my pleasure to host.
0: Mine as well. Professor Joy, thank you so much.
1: Oh, you are more than welcome. And thank you to our audience. You help us make this show what it is. Until next week, we'll see you. Take care now. Bye-bye.
0: Bye-bye.
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5: 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J Lang on your radio, talking to the stars, entertainers, my friends, people I've known in the industry for decades. And this is someone who I met a long time ago, and she probably doesn't even remember, but we'll talk about that in a minute. Coming up here in Hampton Roads very soon is a very special event that's going to take place at Hilton, the Maine. It's the First Circle of Care Honors, and it's Sunday, June 14th at Hilton Norfolk, the Maine. And on the phone with me is the one and only actress and author, Jane Kennedy. Jane, how you doing?
6: Hey, good morning. Oh, well, good morning for me. Good afternoon for you guys. But yep. I'm doing fine. A little bit hoarse. I have a little bit of a cold. My apologies.
5: Well, you got to take care of yourself now. We need you.
6: Oh, yes, I do. I do. I took a lot of medicine this morning.
5: So for those of you who do not know what the Circle of Care Honors is, it's the first annual featuring trailblazers and honorees in the Hampton Roads area as well as in the region, hosted by the nonprofit Medicine and Music Healing Hope and Harmony Incorporated. That's Sunday, June 14th, 2 p.m. at Hilton, Norfolk, the Maine. And Jane Kennedy, for those of you who know and go back, and you remember the movies of the 70s and 80s. I go back to Penitentiary 1, Penitentiary 2. Your CBS Sports work. You came into this industry at a time when African-American women were all over the screen. Pam Grier. You could probably run down more names than I can. Let's go back to your beginnings. Your first husband was Leon Isaac Kennedy. He was a DJ back in the day. And you were Miss Ohio. Your journey from Ohio to Miss Ohio to movies, tell me how that whole thing happened for you. Was it a quick thing or did it take a while?
6: Well, I was born in Washington, D.C. My family moved to Cleveland area when I was only 9 months old. So Cleveland area is home to me. And I grew up there with a lot of support from my family. When I started writing my memoir, Plain Jane, I just thought that so many of these books out there, they're talking about the devastation that people come through in their childhood and then how they, came to blossom into the person that they are today. That wasn't the case for me. For me, my family was wonderful. Everyone. We have Harrison families, Thompson families, all up and down the East Coast. We have a lot of family right there in Virginia. My mom was born in Danville, Virginia. And so, we've got... I have several nieces and nephews who graduated from Hampton, I've been to Richmond, I've been all over Virginia, and this has been just a really warm spot in my heart to be able to come back again. But, it was an era where Hollywood basically was saved by the black film industry because they've been used to doing so many of the Doris Day films, et cetera, Gone with the Wind, and they were not being able to bring in the money that they had expected. So when black films came to fruition in the 70s, it basically saved Hollywood's ass, if you want to put it that way, because they found a new revenue, and black actors and actresses were able to generate work based on those things that were coming to fruition. So for me and Leon at that time, we got married in 71. We moved to Los Angeles to become movie stars and to run our own production companies eventually, and not knowing anyone. And so there was a small circle of African-American actors in Hollywood at that specific time. And so we knew everybody, even if it was even if it was major celebrities, you know, they were still a Sammy Davis. He'd invite us to his home all the time just so that we could mingle with the big shots.

0: I was program director at Magic 99, the radio station there, and one of the salespeople said, "You got an in-store Saturday." I said, "Well, who do I have an in-store with?" They said, "Jane Kennedy." Well, I could have just dropped to the floor, you know. I said, "The Jane Kennedy? Really, me?" And you were the spokeswoman for a new cologne. I think it was Jovan Musk.
1: Jovan Musk came along in the 80s.
0: It was the 80s, and you were in the perfume department doing introducing a new cologne thing and a perfume, but I'm not sure.
1: They had selected four people, Billy Dee Williams and I, Morgan Fairchild, and Lee Horsley. And it was the very first time, I gotta say this, it was the very first time that I had ever been paid equal to the white person that was in the same category as me.
0: Wow.
1: It was always, you know, you never got paid the same amount as the white artist. But, you know, here I am, Billy Dee, Lee Horsley, Morgan Fairchild, and I, and we all got paid the same rate. And that was early 80s. So I had been in the industry for 13, 14 years, and that was the first time.
0: And so that's where you and I met. And I tell you, you made my day. You know, we took pictures. I have the pictures somewhere, but back then there were 110 cameras and, you know, those 35 millimeter film cameras. You had to put the film
1: and
0: wait a week or whatever to get your pictures back.
1: Yeah.
0: But that was the first time that we worked together. And when I got the call, I said, "Do you want to talk to Jane?" I said, "Absolutely. Absolutely." Circle of Care. Why did you accept coming to do this? I know it's personal for you. Why did you accept coming to be a part of this first inaugural event at Hilton de Maine?
1: With Circle of Care, music and medicine is the entity that I think is the base of all of this, because what they believe in is that it's not about medicine. It's when you have elder care that you're talking about, you have to honor that there's loneliness. Is a mean devil. And a lot of people don't understand how important it is to support people that are just lonely. You know, my mom has dementia, and she's 95. And, you know, I tried to call her everything, and she's in Ohio, so I cry to myself many times because I can't be with her as much as I'd like to. But we all of the children, we try to stay in contact. We try to talk to them. I play music for her. You know, she's actually learned how to work a telephone so that she can FaceTime.
0: Really?
1: So, you know, we try to be there for her at all times. So, you know, you have a lot of people that don't have family anymore. So the people that in the community that can reach out and be a part of these people's lives is spectacular. I also belong to an organization called Resurrecting Lives Foundation, and they work with veterans who have returned, and they don't have the support that they need. And so, you know, to reach out and just be able to be there for them, or to chat with them, or to, you know, come by and just shake somebody's hand. You know, simple little things can make the world a difference. And so we have to understand, when you're dealing with elder care, the simple things are the ones that matter the most. People always think, you know, "Well, I don't have the money to support something like that." But maybe you don't have to do that. Maybe you can just stop by and say hi.
0: For those of you who are listening right now, I'm speaking with the legendary, Jane Kennedy, NAACP Image Award winner. And I think the Image Awards was relatively new back then. Her career goes way back. I'm going to take you back to 1971. And Rowan and Martin's Laugh-In. You were a dancer with Rowan and Martin's Laugh-In back in 71. She's been on The $6 Million Man, Sanford and Son, Starsky and Hutch, commercials. And another first for you was the first African-American woman anchor of a network TV sports show, NFL Today on CBS with Phyllis George. How did that happen?
1: And the only second female in that era, because, you know, people say you're the first African-American, but they don't say that it's also the fact that I was only the second woman, period. Till this day, they have still not had a woman on the desk of the NFL.

0: Bay. So it was only Phyllis, George, and I back in the 70s and early 80s. And that came to be, you know, I had to fight for that because they weren't looking for a black woman. And when I got to the final auditions, there were only 16. 15 were blonde. So, you know, they definitely weren't looking for someone like me. But when I did my interview, Brent Musburger said, it's Jane or nobody. They've got to stop the studio. He didn't even interview the rest of the talent. But I've had people tell me, and when I say that, I mean athletes, have told me that the reason they do interviews with me is because it's important to build a legacy. As a matter of fact, oh my gosh, trying to think of his name. Anyway, I'll think of it later. But the idea that they wanted to support me as much as possible. Doug Williams told me that Walter Payton had issued an edict throughout the league. We were going to support our Jane Kennedy. And they did. They did. And the ratings went up. Everyone was talking about the success of the show. And so it came as a shock when in 1980 I got fired. And a lot of people say that I left the show. I did not. I got fired. And it was because they wanted to bring Phyllis George back.
1: Wow. During that time, I imagine it was tough being an attractive African-American woman breaking into the industry during a time when racism became silent, but it was still prevalent. How did you deal with that?
0: Racism in the industry?
1: Yeah, back then. I would think that it would be a little bit different for attractive black women.
0: Yeah, it's never easy when you're not being treated as everyone else still today, you know, because it didn't just fade away in the 70s and 80s. We still are facing that today. I remember listening to a female actress receive her Oscar several years ago, and she said, from now on, I'm going to make sure that all of my projects have females behind the scenes. And you know what I heard? At the end of the word project. Because she had projects over the course of 1 year. She had five, to be specific. And here we are back in the 70s. You do one project, and it might be 5 or 6 years before you do another.
1: Wow.
0: And it was very scarce work back then. That's why I say I was blessed, because I was able to consistently work. And when I got to the point where I started producing my own content and I would work in the editing bay because I wanted to learn how to edit. You know, I did everything that I possibly could. And people kept saying, you know, if you want to be an actress, that's the only thing you have to do or you won't be taken seriously. I said, you know, no, talk that. That's not me. So I became a dancer. I became an editor. I became a director. I became a writer. You know, all those things that helped to propel me forward because I wasn't counting on just one paycheck in every 6 years. So when I got into the 1980s and I was producing my own highly acclaimed exercise series, I Love Your Body, that was huge because it was number three with Jane Fonda and Richard Simmons. So here you have a black woman that's in Hollywood that everyone was staring, telling her, no, you can't do this. And here I am doing everything that I could dream of. I was doing so well. And then in 1984, I got struck by endometriosis, which is an illness that they used to call the female disease. And I was in so much pain. I remember I was in Atlanta with Dr. J, and I was working on behalf of Coca-Cola. I was a spokeswoman for them for 6 years. And I was on stage, and I nearly collapsed. It was so much pain. And the doctor said, well, it's only female issues. I called my doctor in L.A. He said, Jane, get on the first plane. I will meet you at the airport. And we did all these tests, and after 3 days, he said, I think it's endometriosis. I said, endo what? Never heard of it. So, you know, I went on a campaign to try to educate as many women as I could of all races about the challenges of endometriosis. And it wasn't until, I think, 11 years later that I finally conquered it by just having a total hysterectomy. So, you know, life is not easy. It might look easy. Of course, you know, you say, oh, my Jane Kennedy, she has it all. No. And that's why I wrote the book, because I wanted to make sure that people saw me in my wholeness.
1: Okay.
0: Who I really am.
1: Okay, now we're going to get to the book. And you know what? This is going great because I was just about to segue to that. But I'm speaking to Jane Kennedy, and she'll be at the inaugural First Circle of Care Honors Sunday, June 14th at Hilton Norfolk, the Maine. Program begins at 2 o'clock in the Granby Ballroom. Live performance with high school violin ensemble, a dessert reception, and the book signing. Now, the book signing is for your memoir, Plain Jane. Tell us about that.
0: Yes. People always ask why the title. But that's the way I see myself. I've never tried to present myself as being audacious or, you know, someone who just...
1: You didn't have to. All you had to do was just walk in the room. That's all you had to do. At least in my book.
0: And there you have it, just plain Jane. I wanted to make a book that people kept asking me to write a book, and I just kept saying no. And then in the year 2000, I've been working on this for 25 years. So here I am with this book that's finally out, and I wanted people to see who I am in my wholeness. I wanted people to understand where I came from, the importance of my family, my father, my mother, my grandmother, whom I'm named after, who was murdered when my dad was 10 years old, and she died in his arms. You know, I just, you know, all those things, I didn't want to just tell the Hollywood type. I just wanted to tell who I am so that, you know, my daughters going forward in life will see, this is my mom. Because they didn't see that part as they were growing up. I just ghosted for 20 years. So they didn't see that. They didn't, you know, the first time that they, I picked them up from school and we were driving down the main street in Santa Monica. And all of a sudden on the radio, you hear most that, word to my mother, man, she was that ill. Oh my God, yeah. She was just like Jane Kennedy. And I
1: Boy, I tell you.
0: my youngest said, did he just say you on the radio? Why did he most just say your name? And my daughter said, he's saying you on the radio, Mommy. What happened? And then my other daughter, she said, Mommy, you got street cred.
1: Well, you at that time, you were among, I guess, maybe the top 20, if there were 20 that were mentioned, of the most beautiful black females in America at that particular time. And talented and just a wonderful person. I do remember way back when we did that in store at Miller and Rhodes, how pleasant you were, how kind you were. And I've seen your videos and other clips on YouTube in since, and when you were going through the endometriosis, you know, I followed you through that as well. But we're looking forward to seeing you on June 14th, getting a copy of your book, and that's at Hilton, the Maine in Norfolk, 2 p.m. And I also want to thank Abraham and Didi Teklu for bringing you in, and you for saying yes to do it.
0: Thank you. Well, music and medicine is something that I believe in. I believe that it's a real tool and it can be beautiful. When Didi and Abraham, when they gave me a call, I said, yes, this is something that's close to my heart.
1: Okay. Well, we look forward to seeing you. And for those of you who want to get tickets, you can call Hilton, the Maine to find out more, or you can just Google music and medicine to get tickets to the event. And thank you so much.
0: I'm looking forward to seeing all of you there. Yeah. And seeing you again.
1: Oh, yeah. Yeah, you know, because I'm going to bring my real camera, my phone, to make sure that we get another picture. And I guess I'll go in storage and find the original photograph from way back when, you know, after a while, after decades and decades, you know, you forget where you put stuff.
0: I know.
1: But,
0: I know. Well, when you find it, you send me a copy.
1: I definitely will. Thank you.
0: Okay. Thank you so much, and I'm so much looking forward to seeing all the folks of Norfolk.

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1: Let it go and let it flow. 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
11: 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Now, I want to talk to you today about something very, very important. Now, you guys that know me know how I feel about my weed smokers out there. So I found an article I thought you would find very interesting. And the title of this article is Marijuana Linked to Double Risk of Cardiovascular Death. So using marijuana daily or occasionally might not seem dangerous, especially now that it's commonly used for medicinal and recreational purposes, but increasing evidence suggests that the drug is bad for your heart and longevity. The latest research, which is an analysis published online June 17th of this year by the journal Heart, suggests that cannabis use doubles the risk of dying early from cardiovascular disease. Scientists pooled the data from 24 recent studies from around the world involving about 200 million people ages 19 to 59. Compared with people who didn't use cannabis, people who did had a 29% higher risk for sudden heart attacks or angina, a 20% higher risk for stroke, and twice the risk of premature death from cardiovascular disease. So I know a lot of people think that you puff this stuff, it's no big deal, and they say, well, it's not cigarettes, but I'm telling you, it can take you away from here. I saw somebody in the emergency room recently who had a heart attack, and all they do is smoke weed, so I have seen it in real time. So I'm telling you, stop messing around, leave that crap alone, stay healthy, love you guys, peace.
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1: 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And I want to have a conversation with you to say stop tripping when you come to the office to see your doctor. If you are overweight or obese, I want you to claim that. Don't sit there and try to make excuses and don't try to gloss it over or say that your issues you're dealing with have nothing to do with your weight. A lot of times it does. And when people come to the office saying they're overweight or obese and they don't hardly eat anything and they don't understand what the issue is, listen, you got to be honest with yourself. I mean, embrace it if you're overweight or obese. And those are the terms we're going to use for today. There's not an issue of that. It's the issue is you being honest with yourself to say, listen, I got an issue and I have to deal with it. But don't come in there and saying you don't understand because you don't hardly eat anything. You can't be obese by starving yourself. That's impossible. If I drop you in a third world country and really you had nothing to eat, you would be thin by the time I came and picked you up if it was a month later. There's no question because you don't have anything to eat. You need to be honest with yourself and your doctor to make sure you understand the issues. Now, the reason that's important is because what obesity can lead to, and that's what I'm more worried about. The chronic illnesses we see today are often stemmed from that. Hypertension, diabetes, heart disease, certain cancer rates are all as a result of being obese or overweight. So please stop tripping. Be honest with yourself and your doctor. Get healthy. I love you guys. Be safe.
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Hi, this is Layla Hathaway, and I am encouraging you to support the world-famous Lessons in Jazz series as they carry out their mission of preserving the rich legacy of jazz. 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

0: the Young Old Souls on your radio dial. It's Moose and Wiz with MD Illegal Rap Radio's world famous Lessons in Jazz series. Thanks for tuning in for another installment of the show. This is volume 154. I am Montez the Wiz Martin.
1: Kevin the Moose Anderson right alongside this gentleman.
0: Pleasure to be able to bring you these beautiful sounds of the fourth stream of jazz. Nice little set to get things moving. Fusion.
1: Yeah, all fusion with this right here.
0: You say, what is fusion? Fusion is that period in jazz music where the musicians really wanted to experiment with more rock and roll sounds within the jazz realm.
1: You know, Wiz, over the years, I think a lot of the jazz musicians were just trying to relate to their listening audience in a wider fashion. And most folks put jazz in a box. Music just so happened can't be contained into a little small box.
0: No, sir. No, sir. And you can see that shift when you look at the interest in groups like Sly and the Family Stone, Santana, Jefferson Airplane, Jimi Hendrix, all of those groups really coming to the forefront and gaining a lot of momentum in the late 60s going into the 70s. And so you saw that spill over into the jazz community. We got things moving for Mr. Joe Beck. The song was called Cactus. It comes from the 1975 release Beck and Sanborn. And of course he is talking about Mr. David Sanborn.
1: Up next, one of our favorite drummers. His name is Lenny White. The song was called Part 2, The Venetian Summer, which was taken from the Venetian Summer album that he released in 1975.
0: Listen to this album quite a bit, and I love this cut. I really dig on the entire album, and it is truly a journey through jazz fusion. Uncle Lenny was a part of a group called Return to Forever, who we featured in this set as well. They are definitely credited as one of the first jazz fusion groups on a major label. Next, from the 1976 Velvet Darkness release, we heard from Mr. Alan Holdsworth. The song was called Wish.
1: It dropped in 1976. This was Mr. Holdsworth's first solo album. Narada Michael Walden is on here, man.
0: Holding that groove for you on the drums, man. And this was one of the many ways that he was able to really cut his teeth and become quite a powerful musician and producer in the music world later on in the 80s.
1: Return to Forever, featuring Mr. Chick Corea, concluded the set after The Cosmic Rain, which was taken from the Hymn of the Seventh Galaxy album, which they released in 1973.
0: Stumbled upon this cut a couple of years after that first symposium.
1: So yeah, you were wide open then.
0: Yes, sir, absolutely. And that's what made me really want to explore more of the Return to Forever catalog. If you want to hear some more of this fusion stuff, highly recommend you check out volume 127. We call that one Rocking with Fusion. And our first real, true assessment of the influence that this fusion era has had on the jazz music scene.
1: Folks, don't go anywhere. We have to remind you that the fourth stream of jazz lives right here on MD Illegal Rap Radio's world famous Lessons in Jazz series. It's Montez the Wiz Martin.
0: Kevin the Moose Anderson over there. Much more in store. Keep it right where you've got it. We are MD Illegal Rap Radio.

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0: known as the world famous Lessons in Jazz series, right here on MD Illegal Rap Radio. It's all about volume 154. We're coming out of a great set of tunes.
1: Yes, sir. We certainly are, man.
0: Mid-70s vibe. A lot of trailblazing singers, songwriters, and studio musicians are contained in this set. Great saxophonist, Mr. John Clemmer, got everything moving with Free Soul. The album that was taken from was entitled Blowing Gold, and it was released in 1969. This was your guy here, though, Wiz.
1: Oh, man, love some John Clemmer. Always know when you hear some John Clemmer, you're going to hear some funk. This might as well be a dance record, man. I mean, this one really jams. Nothing but a party on this one, brother.
0: Rasputin and Stash. It's called Giving Away My Love. It's taken from this album that they had in 1974, The Devil Made Me Do It.
1: Love the album title. The song is really funky, man. Following Giving Away My Love, we heard from a man, Mr. Nathan Davis. The song was called Stick Buddy. Turns 1976 album, If. This one is a really, really funky tune, brother.
0: Dr. Nathan Day.
1: Oh, excuse me.
0: Doctor in
1: oh,
0: there.
1: Excuse me. I do apologize.
0: Gentleman has a PhD in ethnomusicology.
1: We definitely tip our hats to Dr. Davis.
0: Rounding out this set, music from Washington, D.C.'s own, The Dynamic Superiors. Leave It Alone. Album that they had in 1975 titled The Dynamic Superiors. This is Ashford and Simpson at their best. They produced this. They also wrote this tune. They wrote Shoeshine Boy, a hit single off of this particular album.
1: They have some serious pen skills, so please put some respect on their name.
0: Volume 154 is moving along. Coming up, another set of some of that fourth stream of jazz material we're always talking about. Piece of the President, a pinch of the past.
1: We are the world famous Lessons in Jazz series right here

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Hey yo, it's BKMC, Talib Kweli, Spruce to the Tree, Bruce to the Lee. 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

0: preserving the culture one volume at a time. These are the world famous Lessons in Jazz series right here on MD Illegal Rap Radio. Thank you for tuning in to another installment of the show. This here is volume 154. We had a nice set of music we like to call the fourth stream of jazz. All this music that's been influenced by jazz music, you can hear the influence in it. You can hear the influence of funk, soul, R&B, hip-hop, and all those goodies. We're looking at it from jazzy point of view, if you will. Montez the Wiz Martin right here.
1: Kevin the Moose Anderson right beside that guy. This was an interesting set of tunes. Had a rock feel to it. And a KB Shakedown, the group that just rounded everything out. They take everything to the umpteenth level with that 7-8 man horn section. The Alabama Shakes got everything moving. Give Me All Your Love, tune taken from their 2015 release, Sound and Color.
0: Very big sound from this band. Love this group. Lead singer Brittany Howard, really talented songwriter as well as singer and guitarist. The band, man, they're just some really talented musicians.
1: The arranger, composer, and pianist, Mr. Chris Bowers. Followed Alabama Shakes, Wake the Neighbors, was taken from his 2014 release, Heroes and Misfits.
0: Man, this is a really cool cut right here. Love the way it starts, man, and just really builds up nicely. Mr. Bowers, hailing from Los Angeles, coming out of the gates as the 2011 Thelonious Monk International Jazz Piano Competition winner, which led to his first studio album, Heroes and Misfits. Since then, he has been quite a busy guy, working with the likes of Mr. Jay-Z and Kanye West, as well as scoring a lot of film and television, including the documentary Dear White People and the motion picture Green Book. So he's been all around you. You just didn't even realize it.
1: That's what jazz does. It's camouflaged in these modern times. It's there, but it's hitting for you so that you can search for it.
0: I know that's right. Absolutely, absolutely, folks. Next up, we heard from Mr. Gary Clark Jr. The song is called Wings, from his 2015, The Story of Sonny Boy Slim. And Mr. Gary Clark, man, is a talented, talented brother on that guitar.
1: His second appearance here on Lessons in Jazz. Shout out to you there, brother Gary Clark Jr.
0: If you ever have an opportunity to catch that brother live, do not pass it up. He is a phenomenal performer.
1: Afro Soul Band, a KB Shakedown, concluded this set. Tune taken from their 2017 release, The Way Home. The song was called She's Knocking. This immediately caught my ear when you sent it my way. I knew we had to work it into a volume.
0: Coming out of Brooklyn, New York, they literally describe their sound as cinematic instrumental soul. So glad that I was exposed to this music and this band. And so thankful that a label like Coal Mine Records exists so that they can bring us these funky sounds that we need every day.
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0: Absolutely, without a doubt. We've got much more music for you after the break. So keep it locked in right where you've got it. It's volume 154 of the world famous Lessons in Jazz series. Moose, let them know who we are.
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0: Preserving the culture one volume at a time. These are the world famous Lessons in Jazz series right here on MD Illegal Rap Radio, volume 154. Where's this last set of tunes? It's hip hop with two capital H's.
1: At its finest, brother, you heard some of the most notorious breaks and loops in this set right here.
0: And we really don't like to talk about the people who sample a lot of this music. We prefer to talk about this original music and its original context and let you put the pieces of the puzzle together. The Brentford All-Stars gave us Greedy G, 7-inch that was released in 1987. And for the longest time, I thought this was James Brown and the JBs.
1: You were not alone, sir. I was under the same impression.
0: Blew my mind when I found out they were a reggae house band.
1: Out of this world.
0: Following the Brentford All-Stars, the SSO Orchestra. They had an album in 1976. It was a great year. Give a damn. This particular tune was called Faded Lady.
1: Came across this one thanks to Mr. Sean Dolby over at WPAL back in those good old early 90s. He put this on for me and I was going crazy. But once I got past the loop and I actually heard the song, I was like, man, this is a good song.
0: Great tune. We featured some of their music. One of these last seasons of Lessons in Jazz.
1: Next up was the song called Do It Baby from 1975, The Other Side of the Moon LP. It's Red Holt Unlimited. Love this cut right here. Mr. Isaac Red Holt from Mississippi laying it down for you on the drums. This is the second album that the group was able to put out on Paula Records out of Shreveport, Louisiana. Mr. Isaac Holt is actually a member of another group.
0: Young Holt Unlimited.
1: Yeah.
0: Out of the great Chicago music scene, Ramsey Lewis comes out of that well.
1: Absolutely. You know, Ramsey Lewis and Mr. Holt were really good friends in high school. They created a band and eventually they changed the name to the Ramsey Lewis Trio.
0: All of my Earth, Wind, and Fire lovers. This is that well that also gave us Mr. Maurice White.
1: A lot of connections there coming out of the Mississippi, Louisiana, Texas areas of these good old United States of America.
0: And concluding this set, Baltimore, Maryland's very own The Whatnots, Help Is On The Way, 45, that the group released back in 1981.
1: Man, this one was definitely a party starter.
0: The Steppers as well.
1: And it has definitely got its place in the Hip Hop Hall of Fame when you get right down to it. Folks, we hope you enjoyed listening to Volume 154 as much as we enjoyed putting it together.
0: Street Jazz Part 14 is up next, Volume 155.
1: Man, we are kicking it into overdrive right here with the world famous Lessons in Jazz series. This one's in the books. We'll catch you on the next go round.
0: Keep jazz on your mind, and everything will be just fine.

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1: It's time to let go of today's worries, trouble, and its hold on you. 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I'm Jay Lang. 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

Smooth 88.1 WHOV, where jazz lives. Good evening, I'm Jay Lang, and I've got my candle burning on my left and my favorite beverage on my right. And you're right where you promised you'd be, right here with me. And thank you so much for that. iHeartRadio family, thanks for meeting me under the streetlight. 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Forget about your cares, forget about the worries, forget about the things you can't control, and let the music take you wherever you want to go. 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

0: 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That's Wakana and After Hours. And Judith Seeley with Together. Tomorrow, I'm going to choose the winners for the tickets to see Lindsay Webster. Next Saturday at the Attics Theater, it's the final show in the 2026 Church Street Jazz Series, the grand finale at the Attics Theater. So if you don't have your tickets, get them. There's still great seats available. One thing about that theater, it's built in the 1920s. And I tell you, it is not a bad seat in the house. It was built so every seat is a good seat and the place is acoustically sound. So if you've seen Lindsay Webster, you haven't seen her because she can't sing all of her songs in one particular concert. She'll be singing songs from her new CD, Music and Me, of course, with all the favorites, Love Inside, Where Do You Want to Go, and Only You. So make sure you get your tickets and come on out, all right? Look forward to seeing you from the stage. I'll be back with more Lights Out in a moment.
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